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0: 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The story behind the song, Why Should I Worry? Here's Carly Ann Taylor.
1: I wrote this in a season where anxiety felt super loud and my future felt even more unclear. The world constantly tells us to worry about everything, but when we call on the name of the Lord, He brings peace, direction, and security. Hey, my friend, He knows you and He sees you. He has good plans for you, because that's just who He is. So why should we worry? Let this be our anthem today.

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1: Hey friends, it's Sherry. 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
1: 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I think you're going to like it.

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4: Christian FM, hey, it's Bruce Douglas, in an organization that does great work in Indian River County with citizens with special needs is the ARC of Indian River County. And joining us is the CEO of the ARC, Heather Dales. And what is it about working with those with special needs in the community that makes you want to get up and go to work every day?
5: The individuals that we serve, they're so honest, and it doesn't matter if they're having a great day, not great day, they love you for who you are.
4: Do you have a big emphasis on integrating those with special needs into the flow of the community?
5: Well, that's an essential function for everything that we do. We are part of the community. We are part of Indian River County, and so we access and try to have everybody who's in our program and services take part in the community, whether it's bowling, whether it's going to Leisure Square, whether it's going to Sebastian Pool, going to the movie theater, going to the theater. We're want to be out there and be part of the community just like everybody else.
4: Is there an age range that you work with?
5: Predominantly, we work with adults, 18 to the oldest lady we're working with is 82.
4: You have some in-county residential facilities, too. Tell me about that.
5: We provide two different components for residential services. The first is people who live out in the community on their own. Think of it as an a la carte. We're there to support them as much or as little as they need, maybe 8 hours a day or 20 hours a week, and with grocery shopping, medical appointments. Then the secondary component is a residential group home, which we have five group homes where we provide services to 26 residents, and it's 24/7. They're out in the community, but there's somebody there to support at all times.
4: If someone wants to come alongside the ARC of Indian River County and say, I've got some time during the week where I want to, you know, bless a family or bless one of your clients, how can they do that?
5: We have a lot of volunteer opportunities, not only at our day program where we're working on training vocational skills. We have opportunities, of course, at events and some of the things we're out in the community doing, but also in our group homes, working alongside our staff, taking people out in the community.
4: How can folks get in touch with the ARC of Indian River County?
5: Call, email. Our phone number is 772-562-6854. 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
4: Heather Dales, the CEO of the ARC of Indian River County, thank you so much for joining us.
5: Thank you so much for having us.

0: The story behind the song, Worthy of It All. Here's C.C. Winans.
1: Psalm 63 talks about God's love being better than life. And that is so true. When I think of the goodness of Jesus and all that he has done for me, I can't help but praise God. And this song, Worthy of It All, just puts it all in perspective. He's worthy of all of our praise, all of our strength. The Bible instructs us to love him with all of our heart, soul, and mind. Why? Because he deserves nothing less. He is worthy of it all.

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1: 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I think you're going to like it.

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1: Maybe you're afraid to move ahead because you're afraid of the future. 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I mean, that future that God has in store for you, it's way better.

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1: You are full of resentment right now because you are going through something pretty hard. 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I mean, why do you have to go through this? I'm Melissa Stover. I saw this from Pastor Greg Laurie. Maybe this will help a little bit. He said, you know, adversity, well, it brings us closer to God and it helps us mature in our faith.

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1: Okay, so maybe you don't have it all together, and maybe you're even calling yourself a hot mess right now. Well, welcome to the club. But here's some good news. You don't have to have it all together, because God's got it all together. He's got this, and He's got you. So trust Him, and let God just pull you together. Remember, His plan is perfect,

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1: Hey, thanks for hanging out. I'm Melissa. And can we talk goals? Like, there's a difference between life goals and, okay, biblical life goals. Like, a lot of us, for our goals, we think of, you know, the perfect job and a healthy family, and, you know, achievement kind of things. But when you're talking biblical goals, it's, well, honestly, it's to delight God in the way that we live. I mean, God isn't interested in what we accomplish. He doesn't care about our job. He doesn't care about our achievements. He cares about who we are becoming as we walk with Him every day of our life.
2: 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I think you're going to like it.

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1: Do you know that there is one word that can pretty much solve all your problems? And you're thinking, yeah, right, Melissa. 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This one word, it's a simple word, and it's easily done. That word is pray. Yeah, no matter what is going on in your life, whether it's hard, whether it's small, it doesn't matter. Just pray. That is the word. Just pray on it, pray over it, and pray through it.

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6: Christian FM, hey, I'm Bruce Douglas, and you know, mosquitoes are just a part of living in Florida. Along with the discomfort they bring, there are some more serious issues they can bring with them as well, mosquito-borne illness. Joining me is Mark Cartsonall. He's an entomologist with Indian River Mosquito Control District. Mark, what are some of the diseases that could possibly be spread by mosquitoes in the state of Florida?
7: Some of the things that we're looking for here in Florida, and Indian River particularly, is West Nile virus. And along with West Nile, we also have Triple E, which is Eastern Equine Encephalitis, and also SLE, St. Louis Encephalitis. Certain mosquitoes will transmit these pathogens. And so a mosquito that would transmit West Nile, for example, wouldn't necessarily transmit another virus. One that comes to mind that's often on the news would be dengue, chikungunya, and Zika. So just because we're looking for a pathogen out there doesn't mean we're looking for one type of mosquito.
6: Are there multiple pathogens that could be around in the same season, or does one usually dominate from year to year?
7: There are multiple pathogens in a season, and it just all depends on our year and the location. You know, here in Indian River, we're blessed typically not have a lot of pathogen transmission that we detect. But that doesn't mean it's not there, and that doesn't mean that our citizenry don't need to protect themselves from it. They do need to take proper precautions.
6: You work for the Indian River Mosquito Control District. What types of actions do you all take to help prevent the residents of Florida?
7: We're really here to help control these mosquitoes. We do quite a few things. We like to use what we call IMM, Integrated Mosquito Management, which means that you'll use multiple approaches to mosquito control. We don't necessarily just use, for example, an adulticide or a larvicide, but we'll use both along with public education. So we're approaching mosquito control with multiple facets.
6: So when we see spray trucks, when we see spray from the air, that's our government attacking the mosquitoes that could be attacking us, right?
7: Well, I'm not sure if we want to use the word attacking, but certainly we're doing our best effort to control them. So often along the coast, you'll probably see a mosquito control plane flying low. And that's good news because that's when we'll be spreading our larvicide to destroy, to kill the populations when they're young so that they don't come off the water to bite you, to spread pathogens. And it's just a better situation when we can control them when we're young. But on the other hand, when you see our trucks go down through your neighborhoods and you see maybe a little bit of mist coming out of those trucks, that's when we're actually trying to control. It's called ULV application, where we're putting a very, very small amount of pesticide out into the surroundings to control the mosquitoes, the adults themselves, to knock down those flying populations.
6: What can we do as just families that live along the Treasure Coast to protect our own property to keep mosquitoes away as best as we can?
7: One of the biggest things that an individual homeowner can do around their property would be to limit the amount of water that you have outside in the yard sitting around. Again, we have to think about specific mosquito species because not all mosquitoes are going to like that water.
6: So it would be a good idea to occasionally check your property to see if there are any areas of pooling water that can be eliminated.
7: Yes, definitely. And if you can dump that water, and I know one of the things I've seen with my own neighbor is, oh, well, I'm collecting that water for my plants. If you are going to do that, I'd recommend that you keep the water covered and contained so the mosquitoes can't get in.
6: Before we let you go, I got to get your opinion on the mosquito sprays that are in the store. Can you recommend something that's more effective than others? Or
7: when it comes to mosquito sprays, anything that's recommended by the CDC is the route you're going to want to go. There's certain key ingredients in those. One of my favorite key ingredients that you look for is DEET. So when you have DEET, don't be alarmed if the mosquito lands on you after applying it. It will land on you. It just won't necessarily be able to take a blood meal from you. Mm. That's just how DEET works. It's not a repellent. It'll just help prevent you from getting bitten.
6: Well, Mark Cartsonell, an entomologist from Indian River Mosquito Control District, thanks for all the work that you're doing in our community to keep us safe, and good luck in the future.
7: Thank you very much. It's our pleasure.

more of the music that adds a little extra brightness right here. Inspiring and encouraging. Christian FM.

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1: Maybe you could use prayer right now. I would just love to pray with you and pray for you. And an easy way that we can do that is using my Facebook page. Hey there, I'm Melissa Stover, and if you need prayer, whether it's right now or 3 days from now, join me on Facebook. Just let me know what's on your heart, and I will lift you up to our Heavenly Father. So look for me on Facebook. Just post something on my wall or message me. Most people like to keep it private, and that's okay. On Air with Melissa Stover, that is my Facebook page. So anytime you could use some prayer, just let me know. On Air with Melissa Stover, that is my Facebook page.

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1: Can we be honest and talk about pain? I'm Melissa Stover, and I have severe back problems. I've had multiple surgeries on my back, and things haven't always gone well. And there are days when I have a lot of trouble walking, and I have to use a wheelchair, and I get resentful. I ask God, why are you doing this to me? Why can't I just be normal? And maybe you're going through something really painful right now, too. It helps to remember that we are not alone in this. In fact, I saw a devotional from In Touch Devotions. They said, you know, none of us enjoys experiencing weakness, and we'd all prefer to be self-sufficient, right? Well, the Apostle Paul certainly faced adversity. He was imprisoned, he was beaten, shipwrecked, and persecuted, and he constantly struggled with a personal ailment. He called it his thorn in the flesh. Well, God used those things in Paul's life to keep him centered on divine power, not his own power. And what weaknesses are present in your life that God might be using to keep your eyes on him? Praise him for anything that leads you to just depend on God alone.

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And next time you see them, be sure to thank them for supporting us. And if you want a complete list, head to herdonair.com.

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1: 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I just love it.
0: Christian FM. The story behind the song, Wait For Me. Here's Zach Williams.
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3: I wrote this song during a time when I felt completely lost. I've been walking through life trying to figure out everything on my own, carrying things I should have laid down years ago. And the more I tried, the harder the road got. One day I finally looked up and prayed, God, I need some direction. And what struck me was realizing He had never left. He was just there patiently waiting for me to turn around. The song is a reminder that even when we take the long way home, God still waits for us.

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1: Maybe something's happened and you're feeling like everybody has just walked away from you and they don't understand what you're going through. The thing is, Jesus does. I'm Melissa, and I saw this devotional from Harvest Ministries. I thought I'd share it with you. They said, have you ever felt lonely, as if your friends and your family have abandoned you? And have you ever felt misunderstood, have a hard time understanding or just submitting to the will of God for your life? Well, if you do, then you've got an idea of what Jesus went through when he agonized at Gethsemane. But understanding, it's a two-way street. Our experiences allow us to empathize, even if it's only to a small degree, of what Jesus went through. But Jesus's experiences, well, they allow him to empathize with what we go through.
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1: Hey, thank you for sharing time with me. I'm Melissa Stover, and as we observe Memorial Day weekend, you know, it's really more than just, the kickoff of summer, the weekend where you dust off the grill and get together with all your friends and your family. 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
1: 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Maybe it's too messy, too disorganized, too fallen. You're feeling like everybody is seeing you and seeing your mistakes. Yeah, the thing is, though, Jesus sees you, and he also sees all those mistakes and the things that you've done. 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Yeah. Okay, so Jesus has seen that you're too much, but he loves you anyway. In fact, he loves you so much that when he's happy to make that messy and imperfect heart of yours, he's happy to make that his dwelling place.
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1: Hey there, I'm Melissa Stover. Can I just make a suggestion? You know, sometimes it's okay to just turn up the music, especially when it's worship music. In fact, go ahead, turn up the worship music and just drown out the enemy.

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1: Maybe you do it without even thinking about it. You look at somebody and you just make an instant judgment right then and there. And maybe you don't even realize you're doing it. Yeah. But we are tempted to just label people and things, often without having all the facts. Like we're acting as judge and jury. Like those people in that church, I mean, they don't worship the right way. Or that family, they don't raise their kids the right way, you know, the way that we do. Or that person, just look at the way they dress. They don't believe in God or they wouldn't dress like that. The thing is, we're not judge and jury. And those labels that we assign, they can hurt, whether they're intended to or not.

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1: It's Memorial Day weekend, and I am so grateful that you are sharing some time with me. My name's Melissa Stover. And Memorial Day weekend, it's not about a three-day weekend. It's not all these store discounts and dusting off the grill and getting together with family and friends, although there's nothing wrong with that because it's fun and it's good to be joyful. But Memorial Day is when we honor all the men and the women who have given the ultimate sacrifice, that's what we like to call it, the ultimate sacrifice for our country. From before our country was even born up until this very moment. And I've had family members serve in both peacetime and wartime. And I'm so blessed and I thank God for them. But I just encourage you to pray for everyone who's given their life in service to our country and pray for their families. Just pray and ask God to bless them with his peace and his comfort.

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1: I am so grateful that you are sharing some time with me. I'm Melissa Stover, and just the fact that you're here listening, you know, that means a lot because your time is precious. And I pray that you are getting some hope and some encouragement and some joy and some beautiful reminders of how much you are loved by your Heavenly Father.

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0: the story behind the song Alleluia. 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
1: I didn't wake up today by accident. I've been gifted another day by God, and I get to choose what to do with it. And this song shouts, I came to praise. That's why I woke up today.
2: I came to praise. That's why I woke up today. That's why I woke up today.
1: So no matter what I'm walking through, God is worthy. 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
1: So I got a question for you. Like, when you think of sin, what comes to mind? I'm Melissa. And the big ones, yeah, they come up first. Like, you know, murder, adultery, blasphemy. That's denying God. But you know what also is a sin? Gossip is a sin. And Romans 1:28-31 even talks about it. Because gossip hurts, whether it's intentional or not. And we're not supposed to gossip. And we're supposed to stop gossip, too. Like, refuse to listen and remind others to stop. Yeah, it can be hard, but when we make an effort to just stop gossip, we can make ripples in a beautiful way all around our world.
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1: I am so grateful that you're hanging out with me. Thanks. I'm Melissa Stover. And have you ever done a study on Proverbs? Or you just been reading your way through Proverbs? It's a beautiful book. Until well, you're reading Proverbs and you realize that you've got something in common with that fool that they keep mentioning in the book of Proverbs.

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1: Anytime you could use a little extra encouragement, a little extra hope, an extra reminder of how much God loves you, you're going to get that on my socials. Hey there, I'm Melissa, and I'm on Instagram. I'm also on Facebook and TikTok. And I love to share daily reminders of how much you are loved by your Heavenly Father. And yeah, I also like to share things that'll hopefully make you just laugh out loud. And if there's anything that grabs your heart at all, well, please feel free to share it with all your friends too. Look for me on Instagram. It's melissa.on.air. That's melissa.on.air. And that's Instagram. On TikTok and Facebook, look for On Air with Melissa Stover.

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1: It's Memorial Day weekend, and I am so grateful that you're sharing time with me. My name's Melissa Stover, and my husband and I are blessed. We've been able to visit Arlington National Cemetery on more than one occasion. And maybe you've been blessed to be there, too. Over 3 million people visit every single year, and there's over 400,000 who are memorialized there. Maybe you've been blessed to see the Tomb of the Unknown Soldier. The people who guard it are volunteers. They've been specially chosen, specially trained. It's an honor for them to be there. And there are four people entombed in the Tomb of the Unknown Soldier. Now, World War I, someone from World War II, someone from Korea, and someone from Vietnam. Now, they were able to identify the person from Vietnam, that era. They use DNA. And because of modern science, we'll never really probably ever have an unknown soldier again. But we can honor those who are there and everyone who has given their life in service to our country.

You can learn about the local businesses that support Christian FM and maybe even get some discounts. 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
1: Sometimes we think that the Bible and getting to heaven is, well, the end result, but it's not really. I'm Melissa Stover, and one of our favorite Christian songwriters, Rich Mullins, he wrote a lot of the worship songs that we love so much. He offered up this. He said, God didn't give us the Bible to tell us how to get to heaven. He gave us the Bible to tell us how to get to Him.
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1: Sometimes we forget that there's a whole lot of power when we choose to worship God, no matter what is going on in life. In fact, there's a whole lot of power and there's a whole lot of freedom. I'm Melissa. I saw this from Max Lucado. He offered up a double dog dare. So how about you and I take him up on this? He said, I double dog dare you to expose your worries to an hour of worship because your concerns are going to melt like ice on a July sidewalk.

0: Christian FM. Have you ever thought that you had life figured out and then something happens and you realize you weren't even close? I'm Melissa. Yep, that's happened to me. I was reading a devotional from 1 Minute Devotions, and they talked about the difference between our thoughts and God's thoughts. And I thought I'd share this with you. They said, aren't you glad that God's thoughts are not like our thoughts? Like, my thoughts can go south on a moment's notice, and God knows our thoughts. Well, we get messed up. And he even gave us a practical list of things to think about. In Philippians 4:8, he tells us, fix your thoughts on what is true, honorable, and right, pure, lovely, and admirable, and think of things that are excellent and worthy of praise. I wonder how many of us really do fix our thoughts on such things. I mean, I know I have room for improvement, and if you're honest, I imagine that you do too.
1: Christian FM, hey, I am Bruce Douglas, and from time to time, we love to sort of shine the spotlight on organizations in our community that are doing great work, and that's the case right now. Hope for Family Center in Vero Beach has been doing such great work, and it's a pleasure to have their executive director, Marty Mercado, with us. Marty, for those who aren't familiar with Hope for Families, what's basically the goal of the organization?
2: To help homeless families. We target just families because families are our future. What sets us apart is that we don't separate the family when they're experiencing homelessness. If there's a mother and father in the picture, mother and father can both move in with their children, and it makes the healing process smoother for the children and the couple. We do have a lot of single mothers, and we do get single dads. I call our single dads some of the bravest people I've ever met, raising children and trying to figure out housing instability. But most of our residents that live with us are working homeless that have just had an emergency happen in their life or have been living off savings for a while, and all of a sudden they find themselves with low income and high rent, and they're in a situation where they're homeless.
1: Are there opportunities while they're at Hope for Families to maybe get some help, financial literacy, other things that they can maybe learn and pick up along the way that will help them in the future?
2: Absolutely. We meet them where they're at. And so our organization provides a program. It's not just providing a roof over their head and food in their belly. We tackle financial literacy. We talk about their credit score, trying to get their credit score up. We look at their finances because sometimes the only option is to buy a car with a high interest rate to live out of. So their car payments are sometimes $900 a month. We also look at their mental health. Obviously, it's very stressful. So they have a 100% referral rate to therapists in the area, and we get mental health care for them. We also take a deep dive at our children. We had 68% of the population in our shelter are children. We make sure they're in school and that they're getting the resources that they need in order to continue their education. We also look at housing options. What is out there? How can they save up enough money to get into a home?
1: And which is a huge challenge.
2: It's a huge challenge right now. I mean, right now, if you don't have an education, most people are making $15 an hour. So you cannot rent an apartment for $15 an hour. I know. I have a son over in college that I'm paying his his apartment.
1: Right,
2: but
1: right.
2: I think the thing that's important is we're not just trying to find a job. We're trying to help them gain a career that'll be sustainable. So some of our residents come in without their GED. We work to get them their GED. We work to help them find a more sustainable employment that would help them grow. We also talk heavily about healthcare because, you know, when you're trying to survive, the doctor's the last thing on your mind. So we make sure that they have a primary care physician and that the kids are up to date with their immunizations and well visit checks.
1: With all of these services provided and the need that's in the community, I'm guessing you're pretty busy?
2: We're busy. Last week, we were at around 130 families on the wait list. On the wait list. We have 21 rooms, and right now we have about 19 families in there. But I think it's an important thing to understand is that we are not government funded. We are totally funded by the generosity of Indian River County and the Treasure Coast. We do get grant money, but it's a lot with a very small budget. But because of the amazing staff that we have and the dedication to the families in the program, we're pretty successful, but we are very busy.
1: Tell us more about how folks can learn more about Hope for Families. How can they contact you? Do you need volunteers? Obviously, you need donations. How can people in the community hearing this right now join you in what you're doing?
2: So we always need volunteers. Our volunteers have projects from tutoring children one-on-one. We're getting ready to do a huge expansion. We just did a $5.5 million capital campaign, and we're going to expand to 20 more rooms and 9 apartments. 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
1: Marty Mercado from Hope for Families Center in Vero Beach, thank you for the great work you're doing.
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1: Maybe you've got something about your body that, well, honestly, you're embarrassed about. I do. I'm Melissa, and I've got a spinal cord stimulator, and every time I have to go through security, whether it's at the airport or a ballpark or a theme park, any kind of place that has a metal detector, I can't go through that metal detector line. I have to go off to a different area and stand by myself and wait till they can pat me down and use the wand, and it's embarrassing. But sometimes the thing about your body that you're embarrassed about turns out that somebody else could absolutely love. Now, there's a mom who shared that her mom had a bad accident and it had left her with this heart valve that made a loud ticking noise. Now, this heart valve was keeping her alive, but she was embarrassed by the noise that it made, and she's pretty self-conscious about it. But then one day, she was holding her fussy granddaughter, and her granddaughter was instantly soothed and comforted by that ticking sound. Yeah, finally that ticking sound that made this woman feel so self-conscious. It was just what her baby granddaughter needed to hear.
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1: 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My name is Brandy Lene. 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Here's Cody Collins.

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1: That's Matt Maher and Lord, I Need You. I've been screaming that since I opened my eyes this morning. You probably have been too.
0: Good morning. Glad you're here.
1: There was a mom who gave birth to a little baby at just 23 weeks gestation. He was born not alive. Well, mom didn't give up. She had the doctors continue to work on the baby. There was bleeding on the brain, a lot of other issues. He was tiny enough to be held in the palm of his mom's hand for 5 months, but she never gave up praying, never gave up advocating for her baby, telling the doctors, do whatever you have to. They considered him a barely viable preemie back in 2001. Well, now fast forward 22 years later, we're going to get to watch this young man on the football field because Derek Hall was just drafted into the NFL. You just never know how God is going to work things out in your life. If you're praying for a miracle, never give up. Keep on praying.
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1: Well, you know my motto, every day may not be a good day, but there's something God gives us to celebrate in every day. 10,000 reasons to be grateful, even when life seems like it's falling apart. Here's Matt Redman.

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1: I believe it. The life of Jesus. That's John Reddick. Good morning. My name's Brandy Lene. Thanks so much for having us along. And I really do appreciate it if you've been praying for John Reddick and his family. They've had a tough year or two with his wife battling cancer. She's now cancer free, so that's something to celebrate. He had a throat ulcer and it was affecting his vocal cords. He got the surgery on that and is recovering. And so that is another miracle for their family. But recently, he lost his younger brother, and so they are just mourning his passing. So your prayers are greatly appreciated. And if you need prayer, because you know, life hits out of nowhere. Stuff happens we were just not prepared for, and you need to know you've got a community around you supporting you. Hop onto our website and join our prayer community.

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1: That's Red Rocks Worship, and now here. Good morning, I'm Brandy Lene. Do yourself a favor, like I did. Surround yourself with really smart friends. I have some friends that are just, sometimes we get into this spiritual or biblical conversations and I'm just blown away. I have one friend who's really insightful and posted this, and I wanted to pass it on to you because it did something to my heart on this Monday. I thought it might be something that you could use too, but it's just reminding us about the verse that says, this momentary affliction is preparing us for an eternal weight of glory beyond anything we can ever compare. So don't look to the things that are seen, but to the things that are unseen, because the things that are seen are transient, but the things that are unseen are eternal. So you think about what you're looking forward to this week. And in Paul's second letter to the Corinthians, that's where he challenges us to keep our eyes on Jesus instead of on our circumstances. So whatever it is you face on this Monday, whatever it is you face in the days to come, don't lose heart.
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Inspiring and encouraging. Christian.

Christian FM. Good morning. My name's Brandy Lene, and if you woke up with a heavy heart, you've got things you're trying to work out, wondering how God's going to work everything out, just trust Him. He knows what you need, and He'll supply it just when you need it. Give me Jesus. Here's Jeremy Camp.

0: Christian FM. That's Eric Neeter and Faithful. Good morning. Glad you're starting your day with us.
1: It's almost like we blinked and the school year is coming to a close. There are some things moms are checking on their summer to-do list. A lot of moms, in fact, 6 in 10, say they struggle with planning activities for their kids to do during the summer months. 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Some things you might want to add to your mom's to-do list this year: making s'mores, movie nights, arts and crafts, board games, cooking and baking together with the kids, or even coming up with a special craft to make thank you notes for the teachers.
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1: Natalie Grant and Your Great Name. Good morning. I'm Brandy. I do believe we're in the midst of Teacher Appreciation Month. Last week was Teacher Appreciation Week. And of course, there was Teacher Appreciation Day. We were all thinking about those teachers that made an impact in our lives. And they just named the 2023 Teacher of the Year. She's a high school math teacher in Oklahoma. And she really got noticed because of what she does called One Good Thing. It's a blog where she writes daily about something good that happened in her class, and she encourages her students to do the same thing, to have a handwritten journal and write one good thing that happens to them every single day. And she says it's just been a powerful way to spark joy, hope, creativity in the classroom and in these kids' lives. And I just thought, what a great idea that we can all kind of glean from and do a one good thing journal in our own homes, in our own families, maybe even something we do at the dinner table. Everyone name one good thing that happened in their day, or just encourage your kids to start keeping a journal of one good thing. I think it'll really help to turn the tide of all the depression and anxiety and just all the feelings of hopelessness that is such an epidemic right now. It really does help to focus on what's good.

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1: What a beautiful name. That's Hillsong Worship. Good morning. We're glad you're here with us. There are just some times in life we go through things that hit out of nowhere. That happened to me a while ago. And in the midst of that really dark time, that storm, there was a verse that kept popping up. And I was like, okay, God, I hear you speaking to me through this verse. It's Exodus 14:14. The Lord your God will fight for you. You need only to be still. That has become my life verse. I cling to it during seasons where I don't understand what's going on. Things are hard. And even in the good times, sometimes I just sit back and go, God, I'm going to trust you in this process. You know what's going on. And you know, so often God will use a verse to get us through, a lifeline verse. And if you're going through a season like that, you might want to check out Romans 5:8. This might turn out to be your life verse. God proves his love for us in that while we were still sinners, Christ died for us.
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1: My Life from Pat Barrett. Appreciate you being here. I'm Brandy. So a lot of parents starting to wonder, what do I do to keep the kids busy this summer? Those little special activities. Sarah, you said you and your daughter discovered something that you love to do together.
2: Yes, I have an 11-year-old daughter. And we started doing things like we'd go on picnics or read

0: books together. We'd each pick a book we wanted to read, and then we'd tell the other about it. So just little special things like that that we started to do.
1: It's like a book report with no pressure, because basically you're just having conversation.
0: Yes, exactly. Yeah, and she really got into Jackie Kennedy. So those were her favorite books, was to read about her and then tell me about it. So, yeah.
1: I love that. Thank you so much for sharing.
0: Thank you. Have a good day.
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1: Good morning. My name's Brandy Lene. I think one of the hardest things to remember is that even on the hard days, God is still in control. 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
1: That's Matt Redman. How great thou art. Good morning. Really appreciate you being here. Keeping the kids busy during the summer. Oh boy, that can be difficult, and especially doing it on a budget. But it's that time of the year. We're trying to sign our kids up for this and that, make sure they're busy during the summer. Their little brains are staying engaged. Stacy, what do you do to keep your kids busy during the summer?
2: So I have two sons, and one's 21 and one's 13. And ever since my 21-year-old was a baby, I would always take them to many different zoos to go and spend quality time with them. We just like to just go and spend some time and look at the animals. My youngest one is a zoo lover, and he just loves animals. So it's our way of getting away from the TV screens and be able to talk and just have that good mother and son time.
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0: Really do appreciate you having us with you as you're getting ready for maybe service or family time together. Really appreciate you letting us be a part of your day. There are some days when you just got to have a Pop-Tart. I was reading this story about this young man. His name is Mateo. He's 13 years old. Mom says he's a bit of a prankster. And so when she got a phone call from his school, she was bracing herself for what trouble he may have gotten into now. And she found out that what he had done is stuffed their toaster into his backpack with a few Pop-Tarts, and he plugged them in at the cafeteria and was handing out Pop-Tarts to all of his friends. So she took a picture, you know, because he didn't get in that much trouble. They just were like, okay, don't make a habit of this. And she posted it online and it started to go viral. People from all over were making comments. And before she knew it, Pop-Tarts had reached out to her and had given him boxes and boxes full of Pop-Tarts to give out to his friends at school. They heard Mateo's backstory, that he was actually a cancer survivor and that he's got a big heart, generous and loves to give. In fact, when he was battling cancer, at one point, someone gave him a $100 gift card. Instead of using it for himself, he asked his mom if he could use that money to buy toys for other kids who were battling cancer. And so mom, taking a page out of her son's handbook, said, you know, we have all of these Pop-Tarts. We want to be generous and give them out. And that's what they did. They started sharing the Pop-Tarts, and she put a link to their local food bank because she started hearing from people around the world. And because of his generous spirit, his mischievous spirit, people from around the world started donating different food items, not just Pop-Tarts, to all of the local food banks. So much so that some of the food banks couldn't handle the online web traffic and their websites crashed a few times, but they're back up and running and their pantries are now full.
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1: Even the impossible, that's Mac Brock. Glad you're here this morning. I'm Brandy Lene. Graduation season. If that's you, congratulations. Huge accomplishment. And I was just reading about this man in Georgia. Graduated college recently, 72 years old. And that's not the kicker. His 99-year-old mom was there in the audience to cheer him on.
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0: Christian FM. That's passion in what he's done. Hey, good morning. Thanks so much for having us along. Now, if you're running a little bit late, just relax, you know, because when you start to rush, that's when you start to drop things and forget things. And so I hope this music that you're listening to this morning is bringing some peace and calm into your atmosphere. I'm guilty of it. Stumbling around the house early in the morning and telling the kids in the house, shh, it's not quite time for noise just yet. There's a debate going online. Apparently, there's a mom who is not making many friends in her neighborhood because she's letting the kids run outside at like 8 o'clock in the morning. And the neighbors are going, it's still quiet time. So the debate is, is there such thing? A friend of mine, she says her family, they're all night owls, and I am too, but she says her kids are oftentimes up late outside playing. They live around elderly neighbors, and so she tries to tell her kids keep it down, but that's just their family schedule. But I kind of liken it to phone calls. You know, it's inappropriate to call before 8 o'clock in the morning. It's inappropriate to call after 9 p.m., that sort of thing. I don't know, just my two cents.
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2: 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What's the deal with the air?
3: 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The temp is set to 72. It's 91.
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0: Christian FM. That's the Belonging Co. Just want you. Hey, perfect way to start your day with songs and messages that point your heart to God. Hey, thanks so much for having us along this morning. And myself and so many others that I know say the first time they heard that song, it was just breathtaking, took their breath away. And so I'm curious, Jeanette, what was the last thing you saw or experienced in life that took your breath away?
1: My son Nathan is my youngest. He was diagnosed with a brain tumor at the age of 3 and given 6 months to live. But Nathan was able to live until the age of 21. And at that moment when I was with him and he was leaving, I saw God's love and strength and compassion pour out in such a big way that I was in awe of God's love for Nathan, for me, for my family. And we, instead of mourning and crying, we were giving thanks for what God had done for 21 years in Nathan's life.
0: What stood out to you the most in that time?
1: How he moved us, how he showed us daily his miracles, his faithfulness to us. 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
4: 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It's 91.
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3: When I was walking through one of the hardest seasons of my life, I found myself stuck in survival mode. In the middle of all of that, I started declaring these words over myself, and they were, I'm safe, I'm loved, I'm more than enough, I'm worthy because I'm His. Those daily declarations became the foundation for this song, and it's more than just lyrics. A reminder that no matter what you're walking through, you are loved, you're chosen, you're enough because you're His.

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0: 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Here's what she prays when she starts feeling overwhelmed. She says, "Oh God, I don't have the strength for this day, but you do. I have no resources, but you do. May I please have your resources? May I please have your strength? I can do all things through you if you strengthen me."
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speak with human eloquence and angelic ecstasy, but don't love, I'm nothing but the creaking of a rusty gate. If I speak God's word with power, revealing all of his mysteries and making everything as plain as day, and if I have faith to say to a mountain, jump, and it jumps, but I don't love, I'm nothing. If I give all I own to the poor, or even go to the stake to be burned as a martyr, but I don't love, I've gotten nowhere. 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

Thanks for listening. This is Christian FM. I just read that you become what you listen to, and that got me thinking. What that means for you is, because you listen to these songs, is you're becoming more loving, you're becoming more encouraging, and more positive.

0: 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Every one of us has a faith journey. Even Ryan Lochte, one of the most decorated Olympic swimmers in our history. His was a bumpy ride.
1: I knew that there's God, but I didn't understand why Jesus died on the cross. I didn't understand the Bible, really. It wasn't until 2023 when I got in a near-death fatal car accident that I should have been dead. I knew God was giving me a second chance. I was bedridden. I fell into major depression. I turned to drugs and alcohol. I lost who I was. About a year ago, I started going to a church with my girlfriend, and she was a worship leader. I was always afraid to ask questions growing up about God, but she's a worship leader, so I just ask her questions nonstop. And then we started watching these people getting baptized, and something came into me, like something so pure. I'm gonna start crying, that it felt so real. Then I asked her, I was like, what is this? She's like, they're washing away their sins. They're getting a fresh start publicly. And I was like, honey, I want that. And so I got baptized. I washed away my sins, and trust me, I had a lot. And it has changed everything for me.
0: And if you're just starting to dip your toe into the water to see what the faith life is like, you are in a very good place.
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I know there are days you know what you have to do, and yet your heart is miles away from your work. Your heart is with your kid who is struggling, and you're worried. And you've just got this low-grade hum of fear. I see you.

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1: Isn't it weird how you can see somebody at your church for years and years, and all of a sudden you realize, wait a minute, where'd they go? I haven't seen them for a while. Wonder what happened. Well, I asked somebody at church the other day about this one woman, and she kind of rolled her eyes and said, well, she's mad because nobody implemented the suggestion she put in the suggestion box. And I thought, oh boy. I can see that, but you know, it's funny. I mean, McDonald's can mess up your order like 75 times in a row, and we keep pulling up to the drive-thru, but something happens at church that somebody doesn't like, and they demand it be corrected, and when it's not, bye-bye. I wonder why that is. Maybe she just wasn't hungry enough. Because when you're really hungry, you don't walk away from the table because somebody served Brussels sprouts. And they should know you don't like Brussels sprouts.
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2: There's so many instances in my life where I can look back and say, he really has never, ever failed me. Because when you get in a situation and it's not looking so good, it's so easy for us to freak out and just say, God, where are you? Have you forgotten about me?
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2: And this song, Ain't No Way, is just all about that declaration. 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

0: 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If you ever hear people using a Bible verse to justify not very loving conduct, you probably have another verse popping up in your head and you want to say, but what about this one? See, right there is the challenge of being a Jesus follower. How do you reconcile verses that seem to contradict each other? I heard a great analogy that we should consider the Bible like you're sitting in a planetarium, and every one of the verses is there, and they all make up the whole of how we're supposed to live. And we have to hold the tension of verses that may not seem harmonious, but they are, and they both matter. That helped me so much. All scripture is God-breathed and useful for training and correction and something else I can't remember. See, you don't even need to know all of the verse to have it matter. And this transparent moment brought to you by me.
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Hey, happy Sunday to you. How are you? I'm Dave Moore. Appreciate you listening. Thanks so much. Hope you're having a wonderful weekend. It's the unofficial start of summer this weekend, so maybe it's an extra long weekend for you. Here's Bethel Music now and Raise a Hallelujah.

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1: With We the Kingdom, rescue me and rescue me, all of us, from high prices of stuff. How are you? I'm Dave Moore. Afternoon to you. Well, good news. My buddy Rick, well, he figured out something. His car, the AC in his car wasn't working, and here we are. We're stepping into summertime, and not a great time for the AC to go. So he took his car to the shop, and the guy was like, well, it's going to be like $1,200 because you got to fix this and fix that. And my buddy Rick said, I'll be right back. Took his car home, fired up the Google machine, and he saw a video on how to fix something. And it turned out it wasn't like his whole AC system. It was just like a fan that needed fixing. And he spent $112 rather than $1,200, and he did it himself. All thanks to a YouTube video. And maybe you learned something on YouTube, or you've done something all by yourself. DIY. And I think, you know, because of the cost of everything these days, we got to DIY stuff a lot more. So are you DIYing anything? Are you making stuff yourself? Are you fixing things all by yourself? If so, what? You might inspire somebody. Share your story.
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Praise God anywhere, no matter what's going on in life. When you're on top of that mountain, praise God. 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Praise you anywhere. Here's Brandon Lee.

0: 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It's a really busy time of year right now. We got graduations happening, wedding season, right? So proms are still happening, I think. I know there are a lot of graduations happening next week. And what else is going on? Well, Father's Day is coming up. We just had Mother's Day. Last Sunday was Stepmother's Day. Maybe you did something for the stepmom in your life. And there's a lot going on. That's why they call May, May-cember. It's kind of like December. Like during Christmas time, there's a lot you got to do. And still for May, yeah, same thing. You got VBS too, you got to think about vacations and what the kids are going to do when they're home from school if they're not doing VBS, maybe summer camp. Like there's a lot you have to plan. And if you're exhausted, you're not alone. Just remember, I mean, today is the day of rest. Schedule some rest time in.
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1: Stuff is expensive. Gas prices are up. Groceries are up. And maybe you're looking to find ways to save a little bit of money by doing things all by yourself. A friend of mine, Rick, he had a problem with his AC in his car just as we're walking into summer here. And he went on YouTube and he found a video on how to fix a fan in his car. And that's all that needed to be fixed. He brought his car to the shop and they were like, $1,200. And he said, no. He spent $112 doing it all by himself, thanks to some videos online. And are you DIYing something? Jose, you're actually DIYing right now. What are you doing?
2: Believe it or not, I'm actually cutting my own hair.
1: What do you mean you're cutting your own hair? What, you got a Flobe?
2: I've been doing it for 22 years now, believe it or not.
1: Well, wait, how do you do it?
2: Oh, I use a mirror, and then I use a handheld one.
1: Okay.
2: To look from the back, and I use the clippers, of course.
1: What?
2: And then scissors on top.
1: Yeah, but how are you calling me? You got your hands full.
2: I had to take a break for that.
1: Okay. All right. Why do you cut your own hair?
2: To be honest, I was getting my hair butchered
1: right
2: at barbershops.
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0: 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Stuff's expensive. And maybe you're trying to save a little bit of money here as we're getting into summertime. It's the unofficial start of summertime this weekend. I'm Dave Moore. So maybe you're DIYing stuff. And if so, what are you doing? What are you fixing all by yourself? What are you making all by yourself?
1: I just redid my granddaughter's bedroom upstairs, all in unicorn theme. So that was a lot of fun.
0: Nice. How cool is that?
1: Yeah. I did the paintings that are hanging on the wall, paint by numbers, diamond painting. We redid a dresser. I mean, it was so much fun. My husband and I did this together. So Aww. It was a lot of fun. So when they visit, they have, you know, their own space.
0: You sure she likes, are you sure she likes unicorns?
1: Absolutely. They both do.
0: Okay.
1: I have two granddaughters.
0: All right. I would hate for you to redo an entire room and she's like, I don't like unicorns.
1: No, I asked them first what they wanted and they said unicorns.
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It's hard. 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And I struggle with this too. 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Leave it in the river. Everything, shame, sins, doubts, left it in the river. And this is what Jamie McDonald is singing about. 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

0: 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And I'm Dave Moore. 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It's called America Prays, urging us to come together in prayer, just like our founders did, to seek God's blessing on our land and rededicate as one nation under Him. 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
3: Psalm 63 talks about God's love being better than life. And that is so true. When I think of the goodness of Jesus and all that he has done for me, I can't help but praise God. And this song, Worthy of It All, just puts it all in perspective. He's worthy of all of our praise, all of our strength. The Bible instructs us to love him with all of our heart, soul, and mind. Why? Because he deserves nothing less. He is worthy of it all.

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1: You gotta find some ways to save some money somehow these days because everything is expensive. I'm Dave Moore. A buddy of mine, he took his car to the shop because he had an AC problem in his car just as we're walking in the summer. Not great, but, and they were like, yeah, it's gonna be like $1,200 to fix it. It cost him $112 because he went on YouTube and he found out that it was just a fan and he fixed that. And $112 versus $1,200? Yeah. Yeah, no brainer. Maybe you're fixing stuff by yourself. You're DIYing stuff. What about you, huh?
2: We make our own deodorant. We make our own body butter.
1: What? How do you make your own deodorant?
2: I use baking powder, arrowroot, coconut oil, and my favorite scent, which is lime or peppermint. I mix the dry ingredients first.
1: Yeah.
2: And then I mix in the coconut oil and the scent, and I let it sit for a little while. I let it get a little thick.
1: Yeah.
2: And then it becomes a little thicker, and you put it, it's like a paste. It smells good, and it works.
1: Well, that's good. That's the most important part, that it works.
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Maybe these are some words you need to hear right now in this moment. And maybe you're thinking there's something impossible in life, some obstacle, and there's just absolutely no way. Yeah, but Scripture says, trust in the Lord with all your heart and do not lean on your own understanding. In all your ways, acknowledge Him and He will make straight your paths. God is the way maker. He makes things possible. He does the impossible. And a song to encourage you even more here, it's Michael W. Smith and Waymaker.

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0: 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And maybe you're looking for ways to save money like everybody is. And you're going on YouTube or TikTok and trying to find ways to DIY stuff to save some money. And it does save you some money, like my buddy Rick. By the way, I'm Dave Moore, but Rick, he took his car to the shop because he was having a problem with his air conditioner just as we're stepping into summer here. And they're like, yeah, well, it's going to cost you $1,200 because you got to fix this. You got to get this done and got that done. He's like, I don't know. He looked up a video on YouTube. Turns out it was just like a little fan in his car, and he fixed that for $112 rather than spending $1,200. And whew. All right, so maybe you're DIYing stuff. You're fixing things by yourself, and you can encourage somebody maybe to do the same thing too to save a little bit of money. So what are you fixing? What are you doing by yourself?
1: 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I want to encourage you to do something. If you've heard Brandt talking about Cure, I highly recommend finding out more about it yourself. 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

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God is always there with you. He will see you through whatever it is that you're walking through right now, that you're going through right now. And just like in this song, God of all my days, not just some of your days, every single day. This is Casting Crowns.

0: 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Did you hear about this wildfire that happened in Canyon, Texas last few days called the Hungate Fire? Hi, I'm Dave Moore. Pray for people. Because in Canyon, Texas, which is south of Amarillo in the Panhandle, there's thousands and thousands of acres of land just scorched, including Roger Wilson's home. That's gone too. All that's left is just charred wood that's still smoldering. And Roger's been looking around the place and he said, well, okay, I've been here for 30 years. When I moved here and I bought this plot of land and I built my own house here, there was a neighbor to the left of me, a neighbor to the right of me, and that was about it. And I felt like a homesteader here. And slowly more people moved in. About 17,000 people live in this area, and a lot of them are now displaced because of the wildfire. And Roger said, okay, it'll be okay. It'll be okay. His house is gone, and he's saying, it'll be okay. That is a lot of faith right there. Now, Roger says, I've been through some stuff in life. I've been through the worst of life already. His first wife passed away years ago. His second wife passed away back in December from a car accident that happened just down the road from the house. And Roger said, yeah, okay, this is just a flea bite. This is nothing. I will rebuild and things will be okay. And Roger knows where his treasure is. It's not in the stuff, in the world, right? His heavenly treasure. He knows that. And Matthew 6:21, for where your treasure is, there your heart will be also.
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0: Christian FM. All right, so what are you DIYing? What are you fixing all by yourself? Because stuff is expensive. I'm Dave Moore. Buddy of mine, my friend Rick, who knows nothing about cars, he took his car into the shop because he was having a problem with the AC. They quoted him $1,200. He said no. He looked up a video on YouTube. It was just like a little fan in his car. He spent $112. That ain't bad at all. DIY'd it himself. Zach, what are you doing? What are you fixing by yourself?
1: Then I fixed my own RC cars.
2: Do you really? How?
1: Well, it costs a lot of money to get them fixed at the store.
2: Yeah.
1: So, I tried it a couple times, and it worked out really well.
2: So
1: it would have cost me $105 to get it fixed.
2: Yeah.
1: But I fixed it on my own for $15.
2: I was going to ask, like, how much money are you saving? Yeah. Good job.
1: Zachary Hansen.
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1: You can do this. 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
1: If you had a week last week, you got a whole new work week coming up, staring you down, and or maybe have a day off tomorrow, which is a blessing, but just get back up again. 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Here's Kane

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If you have somebody who is graduating in your family, high school, college, what have you, I know there are more graduations happening next week, but I'm Dave Moore. If you are planning a graduation party, it goes by really fast. You know, you do all this planning and then the party happens and then you, and then it's over. And then you got to rip all the stuff down. Hold on a second. They say take your time with that. Leave those decorations up. There's no need to rush and take it all down. Take pictures. All right, because when everything is all said and done, you can't go back and say, oh, hold on, I want to get pictures. Take pictures when everything is going on, definitely during the graduation ceremony and at the graduation party. Let yourself be tired. When you get tired, okay, that's okay. Check in on your grad, too. How are you? Are you doing okay? You got worries about the future. I mean, we all do, but check in with your grad. It's really important. And remember what is important. It is your grad. It's time with your kids, with your family. And don't forget to rest.

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1: With Jamie McDonald, ain't no way. Ain't no way I'm spending money on that, not with everything is costing so much these days. Hi, how are you? I'm Dave Moore. How cheap are you? What do you do to save a little bit of money, huh, Curtis?
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4: 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I think you're going to like it.

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What are you thanking God for today? You woke up today, you're alive, you're breathing, so that's a lot to be thankful for right there. But what else in life? Thank you, God, for? Well, think about it as you listen to House Fires here. I thank God.

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Help is on the way. I'm Dave Moore, and you need prayer right now. Let me know. All right, you can reach out to me. You can find me on Instagram is a great place to find me. Just search for Dave Moore at Dave on the Radio, and let me know how I can pray for you. Okay, here's Ben Fuller and Who I Am.

0: 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So how cheap are you, huh? I'm Dave Moore. This one guy, since gas prices have been so high, he retrofitted a pink Barbie dream camper into basically a drivable go-kart, and he's using that to commute back and forth to work to save money on gas. And, I mean, is he really saving money on gas? Because you're filling it up more because it has a smaller gas tank, and you're probably going to get stopped by the cops, too, because I don't think that's street legal, so you're going to have to pay some fines there and get some tickets. So is he really saving money? But how can you be cheap? Nicole, what do you do?
1: Okay, so I do rinse out Ziploc bags and reuse them if I'm using them for things that are not food-related.
0: Wow. Okay. Nicole, you cheap. Let me tell you.
1: But you think about how much you spend on those things.

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0: 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God bless you. Have a wonderful rest of your evening. I'm Dave Moore. Thank you so much for listening. It's an honor to be with you here every single weekend, but have a great week coming up. And remember, God loves you. You are loved so much.
1: Hey, this is Sherry. I want to encourage you to do something. If you've heard Brant talking about CURE, I highly recommend finding out more about it yourself. It really is one of the most beautiful expressions of the love of Jesus imaginable. 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Hey friends, it's Sherry. You know what? My mom, Miss Bev, has always been someone who keeps learning. 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So I'm heading back to school, starting an MBA at Olivet Nazarene University. 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And if Miss Bev is any example, and she is a great one, learning and growing should never end. 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